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1: Start in the playground, shall we?
2: Okay.
1: Text comes in here, and this one unsigned. Didn't want a name used. And it reads, when we were teenagers, every weekend, Buddy and I, we would find a new public park, and we would bolt cut down a swing from the park.
2: Oh.
1: We collected them, took them home, kept a big pile of them. Thought it was hilarious. Called ourselves the Swing Set Bandits. I'm an adult now. I've got kids. And I realize how awful this was. I just want to publicly apologize to the city of Hamilton. We messed with so many swing sets. We were jerks. And I see that now.
2: You know, it's... This is a tale as old as time, isn't it?
1: Doing a little bit of, you know, whatever it is, property damage when you're that age. You're just not realizing the impact it has.
2: You
1: and
2: just don't.
1: How, like, underfunded parks and, like, schools are with their public equipment. All that. You don't have any picture of that at all.
2: It could be anything, though. Right? It could be, like, you're teenagers and you're screwing with, like, neighbors, like,
1: sure.
2: property. Or
1: whatever it is,
2: you're going to
1: yeah.
2: steal the big planter from so-and-so's yeah. house and we're going to go smash it. And you think... At the time, you're like, this is hilarious.
1: Yeah.
2: Now you're adult, you go, God, what a bunch of jerks.
1: Is there, and this is just because this was installed in me early. I went to a school growing up, an elementary school, that was broke.
2: Yeah.
1: Like a broke school. Like if windows got smashed, man, they were getting boarded and maybe not replaced until like the next year's budget came out.
2: Yeah.
1: So... we grew up early, like, extremely defensive if people did anything to mess
2: really?
1: With Yeah,
2: that
1: yeah.
2: That does sound like, that's really, right up your alley,
1: It
2: though.
1: Is, yeah, really defensive. Like, I, you know, our family's pretty broke, school was pretty broke, and, like, anybody who made it worse just because they thought pitching rocks through windows was fun were like, let's find them, let's grab them, show them, don't mess with our place.
2: Nothing else to do in Langley.
1: No, there was not
2: that's
1: a ton.
2: Probably it, yeah.
1: Not a ton.
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1: Hey, you guys know Chad Kroeger from Nickelback. He absolutely just loves to be in nativity plays. Did you know that? He lands roles all the time. And he's been a shepherd, an innkeeper, even a donkey. Mm. But he never made it as a wise man.
2: Good to see you, Kevin.
3: Pretty good. Yeah, I got there. Not bad, though. Yeah. Not bad. Yeah. The way you said it at the start was like, you guys know Chad Kroeger from Nickelback. I was like, personally? I'm going to go 5.5.
2: 5.5?
3: Yeah, 5.5.
2: Not bad.
3: It was a little, you know what? A little better timing. You could have got to a 6.
2: Oh, wow.
3: You let that sit a little bit.
2: Mm-hmm.
3: You know Chad Kroeger from Nickelback. Well, he loves to play in nativity scenes. Is you said nativity a little quickly?
2: Mm.
3: Quick enough that I felt that I had to repeat it for the listeners to make sure everybody got on.
2: Oh.
3: He said it kind of quickly there.
2: Oh.
3: So give it a pause. Just give it a minute. He loves nativity scenes when it comes to Christmas.
2: Mm.
3: Shepherd, whatever. Never quite made it as a wise man.
2: Wow.
3: Just timing-wise, you take it from a 5.5 to a 6, but not bad.
2: Real John Madden breakdown of that joke there.
3: Oh, you see here, there's a turkey and there's a duck inside.
2: Boom! That's a guy.
3: I sent you a clip. This is off. I don't care. This is off schedule. I sent you a clip last week. There was a clip from John Madden doing commentary on one of like the Thanksgiving games from forever ago, breaking down Troy Aikman trying to grow a beard. It was one of the most beautiful things I've ever heard on a broadcast. Something I could hear you and I trying to do. So good.
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Stone Temple Pilots kicking off 90s at 9 here on Hits FM. Happy Friday, Hits Nation. It's Ryan. It is a beautiful 22 degrees outside of the White House of Rock here in St. Catharines. I'm not going to lie. I've been wearing hoodies for the past two mornings. I don't know if I'm jumping the gun on that, but I'm a sucker for fall weather. And I know that this is kind of like the fake fall. It's not even fake fall, but 13 degrees overnight, waking up to that, that's kind of nice when we've been having 30 degree weather. And I know that 30 degree weather will be back in September. I'll take it while I have it. Soundgarden, Cranberries on the way for 90s at 9. And if you have 300 hours of spare time, I'll let you know how to spend it after Aerosmith on Hits FM.

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Look, I'm all for Spider-Man and everything, but when it comes to the Avengers, that is one side of Marvel that I just can't, for the life of me, get behind. It is just way too much of a commitment. 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Marvel, is that a joke? Are you trying to mess with me? Why? Who has that time? Please, let me know if you do, because I don't have it. Actually, well, I might. If I stop watching the same three movies, because that has probably accumulated to 300 hours, then maybe I might have time for the Avengers, but I don't really want to watch She-Hulk. How much does Hawkeye have to do with the plot of Doomsday? It's Cranberries on Hits FM.

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1: I wish. 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
2: you're right.
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1: It's unreasonable.
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Soundgarden from 9 to 9 on Hits FM. It's Ryan. There's one telltale sign that summer is coming to an end, and it's not the CNE. It's that soccer is officially back. The Premier League kicked off today, Arsenal and Coventry City. Arsenal won a comfortable 3-0 game. It was not much Coventry could do. But I have to say, it is so nice to watch the sport without hydration breaks being involved. All summer, I sounded like I was anti-water, anti-hydration. Every single time there was a break for the hydration break, I just got so mad. It's not part of the game, all right? It's a tragedy to the culture of the game. And everyone I was watching it with was like, Ryan, it's not that big of a deal. Like, let the athletes get hydrated. Like, it's they're running around in hot weather. It's like, yeah, but like I get it when it's actually 40 degrees out, but a rainy game in Toronto doesn't need hydration breaks. Anyways, the Premier League is back. I'm very happy. Are you going to be watching the Premier League this year? Did the World Cup get you hooked? Let me know who your team is, 977-977. We got Sloan next on Hits FM.

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9: And the sign says, long-haired freaky people need

Tesla for 99 on It's FM. It's Ryan coming up just after 10 o'clock. I have my weekly segment I do every single Friday night. It's called Can of Rocks. I've got some brand new music for you tonight. There was a pretty big Canadian music anniversary yesterday. We'll get to that after Four Non Blondes on Hits FM.

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1: All right, just after 10 o'clock every single Friday night. That is when I like to do my weekly segment here on Hits FM. It's called Canada Rocks. As always, you can shoot me a text, 977-977, if there is a Canadian band, artist you would like to hear. And I'll do my best to see what we have here in the system at the station. Now, usually I do take requests, but tonight I am focusing on a very specific band. The 10th anniversary of the very final Tragically Hip show was yesterday, August 20th, 2016. They played in Kingston for the very final time. CBC will be rebroadcasting the entire show commercial-free tomorrow night starting at 7. And our very own Carl Brown of the Soper and Brown show here in the morning at Hits. He went to Mind Bomb Records in St. Catharines to grab himself the record. So check out our Instagram at 97.7HitsFM for that. The record, of course, features live versions from their Cross Canada tour 10 years ago. I remember watching the show with my family. We were all huddled around the TV in our living room. And it made me obsessed with the Hip before. I knew I liked the Hip before, but that show really kicked it all off for me. And I remember going off and searching more live versions of their music on YouTube. I found the Killer Whale Tank version of New Orleans is Sinking. Still, to me, in my opinion, the greatest live version of a song to ever exist. Where were you? It's one of those moments where you remember exactly where you were. Where were you watching that concert? If you did, let me know. 977-977. So, of course, for your Canada Rocks pick of the week, it is one of those live versions. And this one was actually performed in Kingston, their very final show, on August 20th, 2016. 50 Mission Cap on Hits.

The Rock and Tours on Hits FM. I'm not going to lie, I thought that was the White Stripes when I first heard that one. Had to do a double take. Hope the start to your weekend's going fantastic, Hits Nation. It's Ryan hanging out with you Friday night. It's a beautiful Friday night here in St. Catharines, around 20 degrees. Queens of the Stone Age on the way, as well as Foo Fighters. It's after the Stones on Hits.

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1: What kind of boat are you, and what is the name of your boat? 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
1: And it's the SS Beefy.
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1: 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You skiff.
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1: Carl's body now produces the most delicious aged bourbon as he sweats. 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
1: And here's Michael with the weather.
2: Thank you, Sharon. 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Fall doesn't mean freezing. September daytime highs are still around 22 degrees Celsius, and October sits around 15. 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
1: If you were shrunk down, like in the movie Honey, I Shrunk the Kids, what's a food you'd love to jump into?
2: Big bowl of whipped cream.
1: There's a couple of things. Would you sink?
2: Yeah, probably.
1: And but then you are you getting out? Can you swim in whipped cream?
2: I don't know.
1: You're gonna find out.
2: What are you trying to do? Like, we jump in a bowl of like pasta, then so you can maybe like climb out. Like if it's spaghetti, you hope you can like climb it like a rope.
1: Probably can.
2: Yeah.
1: First thing came to my mind. Bowl of Fruit Loops, and I'm sitting in one of the Fruit Loops like it's an inner tube.
2: Like you're in a lazy river.
1: Yeah.
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1: We take the intermission, and we're standing just in the concourse there. We're up on like level 4, and some Hits Nation members started making their way out. This one guy, God, he was loaded. He's like pointing over to me. He's like, "That's Carl Brown from Hits FM." His girlfriend runs up to a bald guy who is standing near me. And starts knocking it. He's like, "No, the other ball guy."
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Hemorrhage, it's Fuel on Southern Ontario's Best Rock, 97.7 Hits FM. Jonathan in with you. Good morning, Hits Nation. Happy Saturday to you and yours. What are you up to? You let me know. 977-977. Throughout the day, you'll be hearing from Joey Bricks down at Garden City. Looking forward to, all the Joey has to report back from a place that I'm quite familiar with from a past life, so to speak. At Jonathan on air, it's where you find me on the socials. At 977 Hits FM is where you keep up with all things Hits Nation. What are you up to? Let me know. We'd love to hear from you. Busy show, lots to get into, all the standard stuff for a Saturday afternoon rock and roll show. And it kicks off with Ozzy Osbourne, Patient Number 9 on Hits.

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Wood, it's Allison Chains on Hits FM. It's Jonathan in at the White House of Rock today. Got a three-pack of tunes lined up for you on the way. Something from Headstones. Going to get to Maiden as well, Crownlands, and also, yeah, the weather's not looking necessarily the best potentially throughout the day, but we still got to talk a little bit about Merrittville Speedway tonight. That's coming up as well. Crownlands, Black Star, Hits FM.

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Jonathan in with you. Big news for the Foos. They've been tapped to step up in place of the Pretty Reckless to open one show on AC/DC's tour. Turns out in St. Louis, the Pretty Reckless have had to drop off the opening bill. And it's Foo Fighters going in. A bit of a dream come true for one Dave Grohl. He wrote on Instagram in a lengthy post confirming the show. It was AC/DC's 1980 concert film, Let There Be Rock, that truly introduced me to the raw, primal power of rock and roll performances for the first time. It's safe to say that if it weren't for this movie, this band, their decades of timeless anthems, I surely would have approached my life in music from a different perspective. Yeah. What could have been if the Foos didn't exist? Because Dave Grohl never got to be into AC/DC from a movie back in the 80s. Cool moment. The show is happening September 8th in St. Louis. I don't want to say that it's worth the road trip, but AC/DC, Foo Fighters, it's one heck of a double bill. Cult now on Hits FM.

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1: 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I'm Joey Bricks, live on location for 97.7 Hits FM.

Plain Zeppelin on Hits FM. It's Jonathan hanging out with you here at the White House of Rock. And look, I've got a pretty extensive record collection. And yes, I go through them pretty quickly. I'm trying to listen to as much as I possibly can, do a nice little rotation through them. But there is sometimes a moment, an opportunity where I'll want to listen to something and just doesn't quite suit the household in that exact moment. Explain a little bit more and see if you can relate coming up after Pearl Jam. Finger 11 now, Together Right, Hits FM.

Jeremy, Pearl Jam, Hits FM, Jonathan with you at the White House of Rock on a Saturday. Listen, not every band is for everybody, okay? We have to look ourselves in the mirror and think about the fact that some of the bands that we love to listen to, some other people might not enjoy, in particular, maybe the people you share a household with. Maybe even your partner. Last week, busy week. Well, I guess a couple weeks ago now. Busy week in terms of concerts. Saw Alexis on Fire with my wife, Kyra. It was awesome. Great show. The next night, went with my Uncle John to see Rush in Toronto. Now, wife, she doesn't always love Alexis on Fire. She's more of a City and Keller gal, which is fine. But she does enjoy listening to Alexis, and she doesn't mind when I put it on around the house. I did leave the Rush show, though. Got home Friday, and I have been on a Rush kick ever since, like, wanting to listen to everything. And I have to be strategic about it, because, look, Kyra will be tolerable of my choices in terms of music, but Rush is not necessarily her thing. She doesn't really reach for 2112 all that often, especially if I'm not home. So most of the Rush, especially when I want to turn it up real loud and really crank it, that does not happen when my wife is at home. The Rush I have to save for a solo experience. Or to torture the cats and the dog, I guess, too. Who's the band, who's the artist that you can't really listen to around your partner, around your roommates, whatever it might be? Maybe even around your kids. 977-977. Let me know. I would invest in headphones, but my last pair broke, and I really don't want to spend any more money on headphones these days. Evanescence. Who will you follow? Hits.

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Hold steady, the Glorious Sons, Hits FM. This is Jonathan with you, and I would say Glorious Sons, they're a crowd pleaser. I think most people are down to listen to the Sons. Think about it. You know, your partner, your wife, husband, boyfriend, girlfriend, roommate, kids, I don't know. There's probably a band or an artist that they just can't stand when you listen to them, especially loudly in the house. For me, it's Rush. I have to pick my battles, pick my moments for when I can really, really crank the Rush in the house. It's not like Cairo protests or like outlaws it in the house. It's just that I know that they're not her favorite thing to listen to. So I try to save that for when I'm rocking a solo time at the house. What about you? Lots coming in. A lot in the metal category. You know, wife can't stand the metal. Someone here says, Jonathan, I'm with you on the Lexus on fire. The screaming is just a bit too much. Yeah, I get it. George's voice is not necessarily for everybody. It's definitely for me, though. Alexis, come on. Gotta play him. Gotta play him. A couple of other ones. One here says, hey, Jonathan, my wife hates when I play Aerosmith. Says that Steven Tyler's voice annoys her as well. It always seems to be the voice. It always seems to be the voice that gets them. I don't know. I don't know what it is. Hopefully GNR. Not an annoying band in your house. 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

Young Again, Shine Down, Southern Ontario's best rock, 97.7 Hits FM. Jonathan back here at the White House of Rock today for the Saturday. And with Joey Bricks doing his cut-ins from Garden City, we are going to have to maybe make a shorter version of What Do You Want to Know at Noon. That's coming up. You got questions, I've got answers. You can text me, 977-977, with whatever's on your mind, whatever you need an answer to in life. 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

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My name is Jonathan. Time for What Do You Want to Know at Noon. You got a question, I've got an answer. You can text me, text into the show, and let me know what's on your mind, what you need to know. All right, let's dive into, well, a couple of things from the text box. A couple of ones that I thought were really good that maybe I missed or I thought I'd share with the weekend crowd as well. Let's try and go through them quick here. First off, this one came up on Thursday when we were celebrating the Tragically Hip, and I still think I'm locked in, and it's my top five Tragically Hip favorites songs. I still have Fully Completely, Poets, Fireworks, Escape Is At Hand for the Traveling Man, and In View. I really thought about it. I tried to think about it in different ways. Locked in the trunk of a car. I really like Lion Eyes. I really like Three Pistols. Those five, though, that when I think the Tragically Hip, those are the ones I think. Even Bob Cajun was hard to leave out of the top five. I regret that. But I don't know. It's just what I think. A couple of people actually have asked my top five albums, and man, I have been trying to rack my brain for how I would do that. I have not ranked albums personally in my brain in a hot minute. I know that the top three is American Idiot, Led Zeppelin 4, U2's Act Tongue Baby. I think I gotta put some Foo Fighters in there. I think I would go Wasting Light. I really like Echo, Silence, Patience, and Grace as well. I think Wasting Light probably is just a little bit ahead for me on the Foo Fighters. And then I probably have to put some Dirty Nil in there to round it out. I mean, can't go wrong with Master Volume. So those are my top five albums. Those were ones that I got earlier in the week. Jonathan, have you played Cardle? It's like the Wordle version of a car game. I have played it once or twice. I was not very good at it, surprisingly. I don't know. I feel like I need a little bit more detail to guess the car. Or I need like more of like a word association as opposed to the visual image of the car. You know? What else came in here? Hey, Jonathan, do you think we're racing at Merrittville Speedway tonight? I'm not sure. I haven't seen an announcement one way or the other yet. I know the weather wasn't looking good at points. Either way, I know I'm not going to be there. My band's got a gig. I've got to play a private party tonight. And so that's what I'm getting up to. And I'm going to miss everybody at the racetrack, whether they get the show in or not tonight. Bit of a drag. Jonathan, heard you talking about the dog, the 2311 shop dog. Do you think that Hits FM should have a station dog? It's an interesting concept. I have thought about this a couple of times ever since reading about that story. If you missed it, Michael Jordan and Denny Hamlin's NASCAR team, they adopted a shop dog after one of their employees found this dog as a stray just outside the shop's entry. So, yeah, I don't know. I would say no, because I like to take my dog in. I know Carl likes to bring Donut into the station as well. A couple of other folks around here, we all bring our dogs into the station. So to say we need a station dog, as much as I would love to adopt another dog and give another dog a home here in the region, I just don't think we need a station dog. I've also thought about the cat element too, but there's too much trouble to get into in this building to have a station cat. As much as I would enjoy that, station cat's not going to work. All right, let's park it there. Thanks for all the questions. Appreciate it. I said that was going to be an abbreviated one, and that was not very abbreviated. So thanks, everybody, for the questions. If I missed your question, we'll try to get to it tomorrow or save it for another time on What Do You Want to Know at Noon.

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97.7 Hits FM. That was Chili Peppers. My name's Jonathan. Got a three-pack of tunes lined up for you on the way. Something from Matthew Good. Five Finger Death Punch on the way as well with their latest. Right now it's Aerosmith, Living on the Edge on Hits.

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Going to California, Led Zeppelin Hits FM, kicking off the 1 o'clock hour with me, Jonathan, here on Hits. My favorite album. Up there anyways. It's a rotation. Led Zeppelin 4 is definitely in that three-album rotation at the top of my list, though. And Going to California, one of my favorite Zeppelin songs as well. Coming up, we got to get into, dare I say, a little hockey talk? Maybe. Coming up. First up, though, Sum 41. Pieces on Hits.

it, my own worst enemy on Hits FM. This is Jonathan hanging out at the White House of Rock today, and it's time to start thinking about hockey. Yeah. Slowly but surely, hockey-related news is starting to trickle out, and I don't know if this is a full-blown let's do that hockey just yet. I don't want to dust that off just yet. But something I did read about, maybe you saw it, there's a plan for the hometown remix jerseys? Yeah, I don't really know fully what this is going to entail, but it sounds like all 32 NHL teams are going to get a new look third jersey with a remix, a twist to it. I know this is just marketing. I know it's Fanatics trying to sell merch, trying to sell jerseys. I get all that. But I feel like there's been some pretty iconic jerseys throughout the history of the NHL that are just ignored. Obviously, me being a Sabres fan, the Goathead jerseys, the white and blacks from, you know, the 90s right through to the early 2000s, those are pretty iconic. The Sabres have been using those as a third jersey. I don't want those to go away. In fact, I wish those were the main Sabres jersey, but they're still going with the traditional royal blue and gold. I get it. I understand. Terry Pegula's an old school guy. Of course, he's going to rock the blue and gold. I get it. But why do we have to mix things up? Why do we have to change the color patterns around to make jerseys look cool? Like, there's some jerseys, like, what are you going to do with the Montreal Canadiens? How are you going to remix the Blue Blanc et Rouge? How are you going to do that? How are you going to remix the Toronto Maple Leafs? Now, maybe the St. Pat's jersey, they already do that. I don't get it. I think the NHL's reaching on this one. And after the disaster that was the Buffalo Bills gray jersey thing, I'm really scared about how these are going to turn out. So let's focus on the positives. What's your favorite NHL jersey? Not just your favorite team's jersey, but some of the best jerseys of all time that you love. Send me a text, 977-977. For me, the Sabres, they've had some really good ones. The classics, the Goathead, even that one like alternate jersey that was blue and gold and it said Buffalo Cross with two swords. That was really cool. But man, they've also had some ugly ones. There was that yellow mustard one that was like a practice uniform made for the actual games. Awful jersey. Please don't bring that back. Don't remix that one.

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1: Would you rather be naked at work for 1 hour or be dropped off 2 miles from home while naked and have to try and get back?
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2: 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Somebody walks in there and be like, by the way, we're naked.
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Rush, Stone Temple Pilots on Southern Ontario's Best Rock, 97.7 FM. This is Jonathan hanging out with you here at the Wet Ass of Rock on a Saturday. Lots of texts coming in about hockey jerseys and this hometown remix idea. A couple people are with me agreeing that how do you touch the classics. Someone did point out, though, for the Leafs that you could probably do something cool with the Toronto Arena's style jersey. I'm like, but they're still blue and white, so like, what colors do you remix with that? I don't know. A lot of people also backing my Sabres as having some really beautiful jerseys. Someone did point out, though, that the mustard practice jerseys, as I referred to them, was an all-time low. Yeah, it was a tough look. Someone here says, bring back the Kachina, the Arizona Coyotes, classic Phoenix Coyotes, I guess, era. I would be so down for that, but like, what team do you apply it for? Like, do you put it to Utah's colors? Because that doesn't work. Can you make a Kachina Mammoth jersey? I don't know. Either way, I'm a sucker. I'll probably be really in to whatever jerseys come as part of this hometown remix series that the NHL and Fanatics is cooking up with all 32 teams in the NHL. Three pack of tunes lined up for you now. Motley Crue kicking it off. Looks like Kill. 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
1: 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Today is their grand opening at 229 St. Paul Street, downtown St. Catharines. There was a ribbon-cutting ceremony earlier today. We had a grand prize TV giveaway. 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There's a store-wide accessory sale happening at Garden City Cannabis Co. 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I want to thank the staff and everyone that came by and that I spoke with today. Any questions that you have today, the staff will be more than happy to help you out. 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

Turnstile, look out for me. Hits FM. It's Jonathan in with you. Now, most people, I would say, know me for, well, a couple of things. Talking about dogs and talking about race cars. And every once in a while, a story comes along that is perfectly right in the middle, perfect synergy of the focus of Jonathan's brain. And that's exactly what came out and how I started one of my days reading a piece in The Athletic that I want to share with you. Coming up after Nirvana, JJ Wild now, Hits FM.

Dumb Nirvana Hits FM. Jonathan hanging out at the White House of Rock. If there's two things I love in life, it's dogs and it's NASCAR. So when I read this story in The Athletic from Jordan Bianchi earlier this week, this is a story that is just aimed right at me. I started my day reading this heartwarming story about the NASCAR team, 2311, and their shop dog. The NASCAR team, owned by Michael Jordan and Denny Hamlin, 2311, has a four-legged best friend attending meetings and offering his own unique help around the race shop. Team engineer Cherokee Hall, she was driving to work back in May, and she spotted this dog alone in the rain on her way to the shop. And, well, she pulls over. She was able to secure the dog, who was very thin, kind of looked pretty young. She called over some coworkers. They came up the road with a truck. They all piled into it with some blankets and towels and took this dog into the vet. It turns out the pup is quite literally a puppy, 6 months old, and despite being malnourished, was in good spirits and basically made it impossible for the team members not to fall in love with him. And after running the idea up the chain to Denny Hamlin, it was decided that this dog would become the new shop dog for 2311. And get this, they named him Rowdy, since he was found just a day after the passing of Kyle Busch, the NASCAR driver nicknamed Rowdy. He stays in the shop throughout the week and then goes home on a rotation of team employees who take him home each weekend to give him a kind of normal dog's life and some home love and home life. The employees even take him out on outings and adventures, take him out for lunch during the week. And he's kind of really boosted team morale, all things considered. I'm so in favor of this. More cats and dogs in the workplace, please. Shop dog? It's the dream. Hits FM.

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0: Have I Century, Tragically Hip on Hits. It's Jonathan with you at the White House of Rock. And coming up, we got the Hit Sounds Adoptable Dog of the Week. Kind of been a drag. I've been working so much as of late, I have not gotten down to meet some new four-legged friends at the Niagara SPCA at either their Niagara Falls Welland or Port Colborne shelters. But that's the plan for this week. In the meantime, there's a couple dogs who I've featured who are still looking for their forever homes. Namely, I really want to see Lady find her forever home. We're going to talk about Lady. She's our Hit Sounds Adoptable Dog of the Week, and I'll get to that coming up after Ghost on Hits.
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Ramones with Blitzkrieg Bop on Southern Ontario's Best Rock, 97.7 Hits FM. It's Jonathan in with you. Got to get to the motorsports mouth off. Bit of a thin weekend. There's one event that's going to get a lot of eyeballs, a lot of press. I'm feeling a little bit gross about it. I don't know. It is what it is. It's a little too political for me. So I'll probably just watch some cars go in circles a whole other spot. Get to that coming up. Pearl Jam on the way. Struts now. Could have been me. Hits FM.

0: Jonathan with you, resident racing expert here on Hits. And listen, I have not really been dialed into motorsports all that much this weekend. It's been kind of a tough one. Got busy with, constructing a new bed, changing around the layout of my living room, my bedroom follows suit. It's just been a mess. My life is a mess. So maybe all I really need is to sit down and watch some cars go in circles. Maybe. Motorsports myth off. Let's dive into it.
1: I'm just gonna put my foot on the floor and I'm not lifting till I see God or a checkered flag.
2: My man.
0: See, the problem with the idea of watching some motorsports this weekend is it comes with some connotations because, well, for IndyCar at least, they're in Washington, D.C. The Freedom 250, which is essentially going to be a pretty large propaganda event. Still kind of cool. It's a street race on the mall there, right around all the Capitol buildings and all the historic political buildings in Washington, D.C. Again, it's cool. The track is pretty well done. It's a nice layout. It sounds like it's just going to be a one-off event celebrating, you know, America's 250th birthday. But I just feel like there's going to be a lot of things that are just greasy about the whole show. I would like to see Pato O'Ward, the Mexican driver, win. That would be kind of entertaining. My attention mostly is going to be focused on NASCAR this weekend. They're in New Hampshire. They race tomorrow at 2 p.m. on the 1 mile, the Magic Mile out there in New Hampshire. I haven't been to this track. It's actually a pretty easy drive, I guess, to get to from Canada. A lot of Canadians go down to this race. I've not been to it, but it's on my list to get to. Flat track, riding the hot hand. Need Joey Logano to win tomorrow, or maybe his Penske teammate, Ryan Blaney. Those are who I'm picking. I think the Fords do well tomorrow in New Hampshire. Give me Pato O'Ward to win the IndyCar race, and let me know what motorsports you're watching, because there's probably something I'm missing out on. Two wheels, four wheels, whatever it is. 977-977. We can talk motorsports anytime. If you follow me at, it's Jonathan on air on social media.

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Gallop of the Hounds, the Dirty Nil on Hits FM. Jonathan with you, and I've been pounding the table in support of the Dirty Nil for a very long time. They're one of my favorite bands, and the fact they're based here in Southern Ontario makes it all that much more sweet to get out to their shows and support them. Support local. That is important these days, now more than ever. And honestly, if you're kind of sleeping on the Niagara scene, sleep no more. There is something for everybody in this scene these days. And tonight, great example of that. Had a chance to chat with the guys in Emerge for a podcast that's going to be coming out soon. Having some technical difficulties that I'm battling through before I can pull the audio and really get it. But I still wanted to talk a little bit about their show coming up at the Warehouse Concert Hall tonight. If you're not familiar with Emerge, they're going to be one of those... I really believe that we're talking about the next big St. Catharines band. They're just kids. They're still so early in their development as a band, but yet so professional in how they present themselves, the songs they write, their ability to play. They lost a ton of gear in the floods that happened just a couple weeks ago with all that rain and all those storms. And they're rebounding. They're not canceling dates. They're powering through. They've got a bunch of rentals, and they're still going to put on one heck of a headlining performance tonight at the Warehouse Concert Hall in St. Catharines. More details on that show can be found through the Warehouse's website. 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They're good dudes. I'm telling you, they're going to be one of those bands that is taking over the planet soon, and I'll be sharing more about them coming up in on my personal socials at Jonathan On Air in the not-too-distant future. Skid Row, Monkey Business, Hits FM.

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Oh, yeah, it's time for a classic cut. Let's dive into the 80s with maybe one of the most quintessential 80s songs of all time. And when I think about 80s music, there's a lot of kind of separate little niches, right? You got your hair metal, you got your glam scenes, kind of the LA, the West Coast kind of thing, the things that Guns N' Roses came out of. You got your early days of thrash metal, you got this weird, violent American hardcore punk, and then kind of a response to that with an arty version of punk rock later on, post-hardcore, and then somewhere in the middle of that all was what was actually dominating the charts. Yeah, pop music, but in particular, post-punk pop music. Yeah, big hair, big synths, big chords, big sounds, and songs from the big chair. Your classic cut from Songs from the Big Chair, Tears for Fears, with Everybody Wants to Rule the World on Hits FM.

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